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1: Hey, this is Cece Winans. Psalm 63 talks about God's love being better than life, and that is so true. When I think of the goodness of Jesus and all that he has done for me, I can't help but praise God. And this song just puts it all in perspective when I just think of all of the great things that God has done, what he continues to do, and not just because of what he's done, but just because of who he is. He's worthy of all of our praise, all of our strength. The Bible instructs us to love him with all of our heart, soul, and mind. Why? Because he deserves nothing less. He is worthy of it all.

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1: Hey, this is Micah Tyler. I want to be perfect. I look around at the people next to me. I look on social media and over again, I see this perfect picture of someone's life. And I think to myself, God, when other people are brave, all I see is fear in my life. And then I remember that it's God's perfect love that casts out that fear. I feel like every time that I make a turn, it is heading down another broken road when I remember that God has a perfect plan for my life. See, at the end of the day, when we throw up our hands and we confess the places that we fall short, that's when God's perfect love shows up and loves us perfectly.

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1: There will be a day when our children don't reach for our hands anymore, when they don't ask for advice, and when they don't live at home anymore. That's why influencing our children in positive ways is so important as they mature from helpless toddlers to rambunctious little kids to independent, seeking teenagers and to young adults who've left the nest. It is arguably the most important job a father will ever have and the most satisfying, and we're calling it the dad effect. Let's talk about it. My guest today is psychologist and licensed clinical social worker, Dr. Danny Huerta. Dr. Huerta, thank you for joining me and welcome to the show.
2: Michael, good to be with you.
1: And so I want to talk about this topic because I want to continue to perpetuate this acknowledgement, this love, and this honor for our dads. What inspired you to explore the impact of fathers on child development, and what surprised you most during your research?
2: Wow. You know, so I've been a dad, and I've seen the different unique impact on my daughter and my son, and I have absolutely loved being a father. But there's specific things, changes that have happened in me and changes that have happened in my children because of that relationship. And I've seen that as a therapist for more than 25 years now, and having worked in the school system, a Title I school district, where fathers were not involved in a lot of their kids' lives. And I could see it. I could see the gap in there, and behavior issues, emotional issues, anxiety, depression is higher in kids that have that type of unfortunate situation in their home. And so one of the things in research that was surprising to me was this one large research on the impact between dads and their daughters. Young women who have an involved father, a warm, caring father, and one who takes time to guide them at 16, better mental health at 33. So there's a 17-year impact in this longitudinal study, significant impact from that father, that father's involved in that daughter's life. So that was a surprising one. I've seen it anecdotally, but then to see it in the research, what a gift that is for a daughter.
1: When people hear the phrase, a father's presence, what does that actually mean beyond simply living in the same home, do you think?
2: Yeah, it's a father who's listening, who's involved, who shows affection with encouraging words. Encouragement from a father is powerful. And then a father, from that warmth and sensitivity, also guides and leads. And so he has some firmness to him. There's a secure base that's created through conversation. So a father that's listening and then also pays attention to what needs to be corrected and guided within the context of that relationship. That is the presence of a father. And then also the playfulness of a father is amazing for a home. Many dads, in the busyness, all the demands that come their way, they end up losing that part. And that can be an attaching act that a dad does in his home. I mean, it literally wires the brain for connection when the dad brings that playfulness within the context of one where he's encouraging, he's loving, he shows that affection, and then he's leading. It solidifies the development of the child as well.
1: Let's clarify up front that being present, when we say that, it doesn't mean that there's an expectation of being perfect. So encourage a father who may be struggling right away hearing us talking about this topic.
2: You were given this child or these children. You're the right one for these children, imperfections and all. And just know, many dads who have come into the counseling office or who I've seen are imperfect dads who now are deciding to be intentional. They want to get to know their kids. And you have the tool set to get to know your kids, to be encouraging to them, and then to guide them. You have all that. It's going to be imperfect. And that's where your kids get to learn how to love you, how to manage relationships that in reality, all our relationships have imperfections. And so they learn how to navigate that. Just know, dads who are aware of this and decide to be intentional end up doing very well in that relationship with their kids. And there's not a perfect formula for this, nor is there a perfect father running around this earth. They're just dads who are either intentional or dads who are tuned out.
1: Are there specific ways that fathers contribute differently to a child's growth compared to moms?
2: Yeah, moms bring naturally affection in the home. In that first year of a child's life, there's no relationship like a mom's relationship. And moms naturally also are listeners and emotional managers of the home. And then fathers tend to be natural at challenging their kids to a little bit beyond what they thought they were capable of doing, and also bringing these words of encouragement that fuel them and give them courage for challenges and adversity. Dads help with the resilience, the bouncing back when they believe in their kids. They say, hey, man, I believe in you. I know you can do this. That fueling from a dad helps energize and motivate a child. And it's different coming from a dad than from a mom. Just know moms are crucial within the home. And so are fathers. And so God designed it that way with unique contributions for each. And one other one from a dad is that roughhousing and wrestling, that one is unique to a dad. And it actually teaches kids patience, self-control, and is able to give kids just some tool sets for facing adversity, but also facing frustrations in their life. And that comes from that roughhousing that dads can bring.
1: Talk a little more about the influence of dad on their little girls concerning relationships and connection.
2: What happens from a dad's influence is for a daughter who faces adversity or faces just relational interaction, that dad can impact her cognitive reappraisal skills and lower her internalizing symptoms. Now think about that. Those are big words. And that means the prefrontal cortex, the one that kind of that thinks through the emotions, it's further developed in a daughter who is connected to her father. So when a situation happens, that part of the brain is able to have a new perspective, a reappraisal. It can look at it and go, oh, man, there's another way to look at this. And they're able to get through that adversity. And also their anxiety and depression tend to be lower when a father is involved. Just think of that. If a dad is believing in his daughter, and I've had this wonderful relationship with my daughter. She has been in college now and has found that there's some difficult things in college. And after we talked, she goes, Dad, that made me feel much better. Thanks for just listening. And thanks for your words of encouragement. I appreciate it. And then I'll say, hey, can I pray for you? Is that okay? And she absolutely loves us. And dads, we can do that. We can listen. We can hug our daughters, right? And we can give them words of encouragement, believing in them. It changes the way they see the world around them. And the other big role that a dad plays is if you show her loving, respectful affection, and then also a model of how she should be treated, she will be looking for a young man who is going to contribute in healthy ways into her life. She'll have a model of that, and she won't be thirsty for attention and affection from another man. She'll be looking to a man that she can love and she can spend the rest of her life with.
1: How does a father's relationship with the child's mother or co-parent affect the child's overall development?
2: In big ways, Michael. I can't overemphasize this. A healthy relationship between a husband and wife is what the original design was. That healthy marriage is not as much for the parents as it is for the kids. If there's a healthy relationship, you provide stability, you provide security, you provide a place where they can develop. It's like developing a safe harbor back, you know, as they're exploring life, as they're learning what it means to grow up, what it means to go into this adventure of life and the challenging adventure of life. A stable home, a man and a woman loving each other well, creates a place they can come back to and then continue to grow. So it sets the foundations to that development. And it also provides a model for what it looks like to have a healthy relationship in the future. And it provides hope for that and an understanding of God's perfect and beautiful design of two people loving each other and sacrificing for each other. And that means listening to one another. And one of the challenges I give dads and husbands in this scenario is look for one win a day, one thing you can do each day to make the day better for each of your kids and for your spouse. That can be a smile. It can be a note. It can be an I love you that's just playful, or just one that's intense where you go up to them and you go, man, I love you and I want you to know that today. Those are one wins or one thing that you do to serve your spouse, and you wake up in the morning and you go, man, I wonder what my one win is going to be today for my spouse, for my wife, and then also for each of my kids. And you're going to see that transforms your home. That's the dad effect that you can bring into your home. And then that begins to transform you from the inside out as you learn to serve in your home.
1: What would you say to fathers who believe that providing financially is their primary responsibility and that really emotional involvement is just secondary?
2: So I looked at this in my research when I was looking at the 7 traits of effective parenting. And ultimately, what are we doing as parents? There have been a lot of dads, several dads, who have told me throughout the years, hey, I'm providing. What else do they need? I'm giving everything I got. I'm exhausted when I get home. And that is the foundation. That creates the initial step towards having trust in the home and having a stable home. But the next part of that pyramid is relationships. So you have first provision, then you have relationship, and that's transformative not only to your kids but to you as a dad. So it begins to change you with oxytocin being secreted, which is the bonding glue with relationships. In that relationship, you also learn what it means to have a relationship with Heavenly Father. It changes you, and that makes you more sensitive, more attuned to people.

0: Christ. And then the top part of that pyramid is you help them discover who they are in Christ, their identity. But you need all of those. And you can miss out if you just hang out in the provision level of the pyramid. There's so much more to be had.
1: I'm thinking that there are people who are listening to this, some dads, and they're saying, I really want that kind of relationship, but I didn't have a strong father figure myself. And I'd like to break some of the negative cycles and become the parent that I really should become. Where should they begin? How would you encourage them?
0: Yeah, I love the question because it's such an important one. The place you begin is you look at that father figure that was absent and you say, man, they did the best they could with what they had and with what they knew. So you look through a lens of compassion instead of a victim, or that there's a big deficit that's helpless. You look at that and you go, man, they gave me the best they could with what they had in the moment. It didn't give me what I needed, but I can still find that. And so look around and look at different people in your life who you want to emulate, the people that who you see are doing it well. Read books, maybe talk to a counselor to heal some of that. And then I've put together 5 mindsets in an article. The article is called The Dad Effect, and it's on our website, focusonthefamily.com/dad. But let me list those 5. The first one is developing a mindset of a servant. That means looking in your home and saying, how can I serve? And that's your first inclination. Think about how you can bring that type of mindset. Then the second one is the mindset of a steward, that you don't own all these things and that you have all this pressure. It's, I'm a steward and I get to care for this. And there's a sense of gratitude towards it. And that begins to change the way that you see the day to day. Now, maybe you write these down and you ask somebody else to help guide you through these mindsets. And as dads, we understand mindset, setting our mind in a certain direction. Number 3 is being curious, learning how to be curious about relationships, about your kids, curious about who they are, their interests, their temperament, what they're excited about, what their challenges are. So you can begin to learn to ask good questions, deeper questions. Like, what's one thing you wish I knew, something you don't think I know about you that you wish I knew? The next one is the loving mindset, one that says that you want to love your kids no matter who they are. You're a steadfast, loving person. And that means bringing your playfulness, your smile, your joy into the home, and knowing that your impact makes a huge difference. And so just by you being attentive and listening, that's a great step to begin to show love to your family. Just the fact that you're listening to this and wanting to do something different. And then the 5th one is that one win a day that I talked about earlier, that mindset where you go, man, just one win a day. That's what I need to look for. And some dads have had fun with this. And what they've done is they've asked their family, hey, at the end of the day, I want you guys to guess what that one win was that I tried to do for you today. And you're going to begin to see that transformation in the relationships in your home. Take it one day at a time. Over time, those investments will accumulate and it will make a huge difference.
1: So give us that website again where we can go to learn more about what we've discussed today.
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1: 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Won't you join me again? I'm your host, Michael Leach, and I'm praying for you and praying that the rest of your day is wonderful.
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1: Hey, I'm David Leonard. I wrote this song in a season where I was asking myself if I was really living the life God called me to live. Not the life that looks successful on the outside, but the one that's faithful on the inside. It came from the deep desire I think we all carry to stand before the Father one day and hear the words, "Well done." This song is for anyone who's trying to stay on the path, even when it's hard. Anyone choosing faith over fear, obedience over comfort. And my hope is that it reminds you that every step of faith matters, and God sees it all.

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1: Hey, it's Carly Ann Taylor. I wrote this in a season where anxiety felt super loud. One thing God keeps continuously reminding me of is that He meets us exactly where we are and not where we think we should be. When we let go of control and lay everything down at the feet of Jesus, His peace feels louder than our fear. The world constantly tells us to worry about everything, but when we call in the name of Jesus, He brings peace, direction, and security. Hey, my friend, He knows you and He sees you. He has good plans for you because that's just who He is. So why should we worry?

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1: Hey, this is Randy James from Hopeful. We wrote Everything Is Better as a reminder that no matter what you're walking through, the storms, the chaos, the struggles, there's real hope because of Jesus. This song is a picture of what life looks like when you're living in the center of God's will. And remember, even when the night feels

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1: Hey, this is Cece Winans. Psalm 63 talks about God's love being better than life. And that is so true. When I think of the goodness of Jesus and all that he has done for me, I can't help but praise God. And this song just puts it all in perspective. When I just think of all of the great things that God has done, what he continues to do, and not just because of what he's done, but just because of who he is. He's worthy of all of our praise, all of our strength. The Bible instructs us to love him with all of our heart, soul, and mind. Why? Because he deserves nothing less. He is worthy of

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1: Hey, this is Micah Tyler. I want to be perfect. I look around at the people next to me. I look on social media and over again, I see this perfect picture of someone's life. And I think to myself, God, when other people are brave, all I see is fear in my life. And then I remember that it's God's perfect love that casts out that fear. I feel like every time

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2: It's the best news ever with Chad Mitchell. 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
3: 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There is so much that we can learn from children, because children find a way to bless others with their childlike faith and creativity. Like Ariana Nichols, when she was 8 years old, she received some beads because she was into crafting. And right away, she started crafting for people that she knew, like her mother's friend who was a police officer. She crafted a cross. And that was just the beginning. Other officers saw it and said, "I'd like one too." And she started beading more and more. And even now, Ariana keeps making crosses because she keeps getting requests from police officers and sending them to police departments all over the country. And these officers receive them with open arms. And now Ariana is 10 years old. And she says she has now made 32,000 crosses. Yay! Ariana says she hopes it will remind the officers to pray and stay safe. And that's what I call the best news ever.
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1: 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I'm David Leister with Pillar Missions. 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

0: found a place where encouragement becomes contagious. Welcome to Keep the Faith. I'm Donna Cruz. So glad you're here.
1: As we celebrate today, we're thrilled to be joined by Shannon Bream, a newscaster and author of The Women of the Bible Speak.
2: It's great to be here celebrating independence with you because I never want to take freedom for granted. It's such a gift to be able to worship freely, pursue our dreams, build a family, and have a say in creating the kind of country and world we want to see. And when you share a spark of that hope and encouragement, it becomes contagious. And that's how real change happens. On Keep the Faith, encouragement is what it's all about. And it sounds like this.

0: So the quality of people that you're attracting to yourself has less to do with them and more to do with you. And I know that's a hard pill to swallow for a lot of people, but it actually should be really exciting because that means that you can disconnect from this pattern.
1: Leadership, the essence of leadership is influence. And the essence of influence is agreement. If we're going to lead our children in a certain direction, if we're going to lead generations in a certain direction, it starts with agreement.
2: Together with our differences, together we are bolder, braver, stronger.
3: As a newscaster, Shannon Bream talks to all kinds of inspiring people, and she shares about one in particular who captures the patriotic spirit next on Keep the Faith.

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1: Hey, I'm Keith Stevens. When you see the flag wave or the fireworks explode in the sky, what kind of feeling wells up inside of you? Shannon Bream delivers the news each day and has written a book called The Women of the Bible Speak. Now, she has a front row seat to the best our country has to offer.
2: It's been such a privilege over the years to meet many, many men and women who are currently serving in uniform or who have served, and they're veterans and have made enormous sacrifices. I think about Johnny Joey Jones, who our Fox viewers will recognize and see a lot. I mean, he was a young man who went off in service voluntarily for his country, as millions do and have through our history here in the United States. And he was a bomb tech, and he lost both of his legs. He went through a terrible trauma. But listen, he would never back down, and he's somebody who would go back today if he could. This is a guy who loves his country, doesn't ever regret serving his country, although a lot of people would look at him and say it's cost him enormously. And I've met so many veterans like that, who are people that gave willingly up front, have suffered greatly, and have done that with a smile on their face, not without struggles, not without despondence, not without times of recovery and trouble, but saying that they believe it was all worth it for the greater good and the greater cost. And so folks like Johnny Joey Jones and many other veterans in my life who have given and still bear the scars are people who inspire me to think, what things in my life can I overcome? What things do I need to be more grateful for? They show me that every time I speak with them.
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3: I

And so you got to get to the point of saying, God knows what literally is best for not only us, but also for eternity. So our disappointments and our greatest things that we maybe are crush of a dream or a disappointment, if we can step back and go, okay, it's about living my life and surrendering everything to Him, then we'll look at things differently and look back and say, Lord, thank you for what you did.

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0: and I love the stories we sit around and tell. So I'm enjoying hearing some of those today on Keep the Faith. What's next?
1: Developing the right relationships in your life has to do with correct beliefs, and not some kind of belief that it'll happen, but beliefs about yourself.

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1: Hi, I'm Donna Cruz. So many things in life come down to belief, even finding the right relationships. Jackie Dorman calls it the law of attraction. She's a modern-day matchmaker, author, and relationship coach who's helped all kinds of people to find lasting love. 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
2: So often we find ourselves attracting the same type of relationship, the same type of person. But what we don't realize is that what we believe, we're becoming, and what we're becoming, we're attracting. So whatever you are, you're attracting. And so the quality of people that you're attracting to yourself has less to do with them and more to do with you. And I know that's a hard pill to swallow for a lot of people, but it actually should be really exciting, because that means that you can disconnect from this

pattern. You don't have to continue in this pattern, lather, rinse, repeat over and over again. Because if you take a really close look at what you're believing about yourself, then you'll see why you are attracting the people that you're attracting. And I have a lot of good stories. I can't tell you how many people they've had these really long lists of what they want in a partner. All of these different attributes, and he has to have this and she has to have that. But what they don't realize is that those lists are really walls. Those lists are walls of protection to keep all the bad eggs out, right? To keep all the bad ones away from us. The problem is that those lists cannot protect us from what's already inside of us. And so we're going to continue to let that one person get through the crack in the wall that's exactly like the other person that you met 2 years ago, just different clothes, different name, same old relationship scenario. But when we get rid of our own blind spots, our own filters, we begin to think of ourselves differently, then we will begin to attract people that value us the same way that we value ourselves.

good job. And I just believe as human beings, we're created in the image of God. And I imagine God at the very beginning is he's creating. He's an entrepreneur. He's an architect. He's a gardener. He's a parent. And we're created in his image to do those good

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With everything going on in the world, I get to bring a little bit of light into your world each day. And that's what Keep the Faith is all about, too. So congratulations on 10 years of making encouragement contagious. 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
1: Hello there, I'm Keith Stevens. We can appreciate all the freedoms that make this country special, but there's always more work to do. So how do you help build an even better community? Andy Andrews is one of the top motivators in America and a New York Times bestselling author. Now, he's thought a lot about the path forward and shares his thoughts in his book, The Bottom of the Pool.
2: I was alone in my office one day and my cell phone rang. And it said blocked caller. It happened to be the spouse of a Supreme Court justice. She had seen me on television the day before, and she said, I got your cell phone number, and I was calling to tell you, I was very disappointed. It's like, scared me to death. You know, what did I do? And she said, well, you had them right there, and you had taken them right down the pathway with all of your facts, and you didn't tell them what they better understand if our country is to change. And we got, and I said, you know what? You're absolutely right. I did not tell them, because I've seen people on opposite sides of some issue argue with each other just over and over my entire life, and I've never seen anybody right in the middle of an argument go, you know what, you're absolutely right, okay, I'm on your side. So I understand that what is needed here, what is needed in our country and our world, is leadership. But I'm talking about the right kind of leadership. Leadership, the essence of leadership is influence. And the essence of influence is agreement, not disagreement. If we want to lead our children in a certain direction, if we want to lead generations in a certain direction, it starts with agreement. And of course, she said, well, there's nothing we agree on anymore. And I said, I don't know about that. Do you want the best for your children? I think the answer is yes. Do you want God's best for your life? Yes, I do. Do you want the best for your life? Yes, I do. And so can we start to move towards something we call the best and agree that maybe neither of us know exactly what is best, but we want that destination, so let's move forward. See, with those little agreements, we can begin to move together.

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1: One of the things that comes to mind is just the power of a song. It's kind of discouraging as a pastor sometimes that people can't remember what you preached last week or the week before, and rarely remember a sermon title, but they will remember a song. Songs are powerful. They capture a theme, a message, and drive it home. There's something about a song that will lift people up, and they'll remember the moment they heard this song and they pulled over on the side of the road and wept, or God touched their heart about their children and they decided to make some changes in their life. There's nothing like a song. Sermons can do that, but songs live. Songs continue to live after they're written.

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3: I've been married 30 years, and I have the most amazing brother-in-law. He died in his early 50s of cancer, and what was amazing about him is the entire time I knew him, I never, ever heard him say one bad thing about any human being. If there was a situation where the conversation started going that way, he would guide it somewhere positive. He was a track coach, the most winning track coach in Michigan. He was 33 years, and they have a 5K race in his honor. And when he died, there were over 500 people there. He's just the encourager, like we all should.

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1: That's right. Okay, let's chat about it. 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
1: All right, let's get the coffee going. It's 6:22.
2: Question for a millennial mom, and since I'm not qualified on either of those, now you're very conscientious about how your kids are raised, right?
1: Right.
2: When you are bombarded with all of these gadgets, ideas, philosophies, and such, how do you deal with that pressure?
1: Oh, I'm overwhelmed because everything is different parenting styles, and I'm very interested in how the brain works. So I'm looking at all the psychology behind what you do as a parent and how it affects your children. And I am overwhelmed. I see in my algorithm, like, all these perfect moms who have all these activities set up for their kids, and the kids eat all these really beautiful meals, and like the fruit is cut into stars and there's dinosaur sandwiches, you know? And yeah. I'm just like, oh my gosh, I'm overwhelmed all the time. I am very stressed about it because I want my kids to have a really great life and to grow up really just well-rounded, but it's a lot. I think about it too. I'm like, gosh, my mom probably had one parenting book, maybe one, right?
2: Yeah, probably the Dr. Spock book.
1: Yeah. And my gram had none. She just, you know, sent the kids out, told them to come back for dinner.
2: Exactly. You know, and if there's no bones protruding, keep playing.
1: Right. So I'm like, oh my gosh, it's so much pressure, and I don't really know what to do about it.
2: But my daughter did something that I was really proud, and she just stopped. And she said, look, I have my instincts and I have my mother. And my mom raised me, and that's in the way my mom raised me. And I'm like, yeah, you're golden. You're good. And he's a great kid.
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5: 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I haven't seen my couch since Tuesday. 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
1: Did you know that we have a smart app for your TV? 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
1: Oh, it's going to be such a great day today. It's 6:54.
0: This made me go, wow. And then it made me go, wow. I am one of those dorks that I will just sit and go through the Guinness Book of World Records just because.
1: I used to love those, honestly.
0: A new record recently set for the largest dish of homemade guacamole ever. 15,000 pounds of guacamole.
1: How? You have to invite everybody immediately, because immediately it's going to brown.
0: Think of the bag of chips that has to go with that.
1: How did they get that many avocados ripe at the same time?
0: Thank you. There are so many questions about this. It's not like you set a world record for jumping rope. It's you, a rope, and a clock. That's it. Think about cracking open those avocados.
1: I cannot fathom how that is a possibility. So well, I'm very impressed. Very impressed. Most impressive Guinness World Record to me.
0: Okay. And right now, tell the truth. You really want chips and guac right now, don't you?
1: I so do. Should we order it? Should we DoorDash it to the studio? Is it too early?
0: Put in the name of Chad Mitchell.
1: There you go.
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5: 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And I feel like without that perfect song at that right time, I'm not sure I would have been brave enough to do something like this, you know, and actually obey.

0: fantastic man, and I got to witness with him. He was a proclaimed Muslim. By the end of it, I asked him, I said, are you okay? You seem like you're in your emotions. And he said, I feel something. And I got to watch the Holy Spirit work in the seed planet that day. And I just pray he gets saved, and I pray he's listening to the same radio station I'm listening to.
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1: You're completely covered today. 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He goes behind you. 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

0: so you don't have a big dramatic come to Jesus testimony. 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Or is it?
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1: Oh, it's going to be such a great day. It's 7:22.
2: So what is testimony jealousy? I don't understand.
1: Oh, I was thinking about this because my husband was talking about how he's like, wow, I just didn't think I was ever going to live past 19, you know? Mm. And I think about that and the way that his testimony is, like how God just dramatically saved his life, changed his life. And for me, it's like my mom brought me to church and then I found Jesus and I was like, this is amazing. And that was it. You know, so I've made a lot of mistakes. Like, don't get me wrong. But I sometimes feel like, oh my gosh, that dramatic change, that dramatic life change. I've always been a little bit, I don't know if jealous is the right word, but I'm like, oh, I don't have one of those big, exciting stories. But then I think about it, too, and I'm like, well, thank God that I don't. Like, he didn't have to save me from all the trauma, you know? So I think there really is a blessing in both different testimonies. Just be thankful for what did or didn't happen.
2: Yeah, you answered your own question.
1: Yeah, I guess You can't
2: envy someone else's hardships. Believe me, I don't want to tell people like, yeah, I was kidnapped and I was held hostage and I had cancer and my brother died of an overdose or I almost died of an overdose. I'd much rather say my biggest spiritual trauma was trying to figure out what shoes to wear to church.
1: Yeah, right?
2: Exactly. Or do what I do. Make stuff up.
1: Don't.
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5: 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But he sent me another picture from that same day of his flimsy little yard sign promoting Easter services at his church, standing strong through the storm. 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
1: Good morning. It's 7:54.
2: Random question involving fireworks. Is there some sort of fireworkle-related 4th of July thing that involves setting off fireworks in or around a grocery store?
1: I didn't even follow that.
2: Okay.
1: Like he's trying to tell me something.
2: Well, I'll tell you what. The next time you go to the grocery store, or you go to Target, or you go to the mall, or you go to any public building, you are going to see signs that say, no fireworks within 200 feet. Who is bringing...
1: Oh, because they want the big open parking lots. No, this makes sense to me. This does... Okay, now I understand what you're saying. Yes, because growing up, my neighborhood, and fireworks were illegal... But my neighborhood had the best firework display. So we would go down to the elementary school and we'd sit there because everybody, like, it was a big open parking lot and there would be fireworks 360 around us, like, cause people would be blowing off the fireworks. So that does make sense to me because a grocery store parking lot is very large. So they'd have a lot of space for fireworks.
2: So
1: I get it.
2: So for clarification, it's not the store itself. It's the parking lot.
1: It's the parking lot.
2: Okay.
1: And they're saying, hey, keep it away from the store at least 200 feet.
2: I'm just, you know, it's first thing I'm going to do when I go looking for Cheetos is bring in a Piccolo Pete. But the ironic part is 90% of them sell the fireworks inside the store.
1: Yeah, but you can't use them as soon as you walk out. You must walk 200 feet and then you can use them.
2: My head hurts.
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1: Oh, we all need to hear this today. It's your positive thought. Praise God before the breakthrough comes. Okay, this is why. Because gratitude is the gateway to miracles.

0: did.
1: There are many things that we can consider ourselves experts at, and this is not one of them.
2: Great. All right. Well, that's coming up for you. I know you're excited. Coming up next on the Star Morning Show with Skip and Kristen on Star 101.5.

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1: Good morning, Sunshine. It's 8:24.
0: People often come up to us and say, Skip and Kristen, give us some dating advice. Said nobody ever.
1: <Do they? laughs>
0: Nah, nobody ever has. I mean, really? Would you ask us? I thought this.
1: No.
0: There's a friend of mine who is a Gen Zer, and she was asking the legitimate question, how do I know I'm ready to date? So I did a little bit of research. A couple of things you need to know. Square your finances. They don't all have to be perfect. You just need to know what you're going to make, how much you're making. Just get a hold of it. Get a grip on it. Two, build your relationship. Give yourself a nice group of friends.
1: Definitely, because years ago, I dated a guy for 7 years. And then when we broke up, I was like, why? I have no friends, because I spent all my time with him. So I learned the hard way. So make some friends.
0: Okay. Next, deal with your emotional baggage. You don't have to have it all cured. You don't have it all licked. Just identify it and say, look, I've got these issues. So you're able to share them with people, right?
1: Yes. And know your trigger points so that you know it's not them.
0: Big time. Big time. Also, stop waiting. Stop waiting and start building those relationships.
1: Oh, okay. That makes sense.
0: Uh-huh.
1: Don't be afraid. But, you know, if they say no, they say no. If they say yes, you might have met your life partner. So I love it.
0: Take that risk. As our friend Michelle said, risk is faith in motion. Isn't that cool?
1: Ooh.
0: We'd love to hear what you all think. Jump on our Facebook page, The DJ Hangout. When do you know you're ready to start dating?
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1: Is there a good kid doing great things in your life? 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
1: Who knows? Maybe your good kid will be our superstar kid of the week.
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2: So let me get this straight. God's miracle doesn't come until you turn it over to him. Is that what you're telling me?
1: Oh, yeah, because think about it. I was reading about the loaves and the fishes, right? And so originally, that's all they are. Some bread, some fish. But when they get turned over to Jesus, that's when the miracle happens. Sometimes we hold on to things really tight and we're like, oh, I don't want to give this to God. I just want to keep it for myself. And it's like a struggle. But think about it this way. If you turn that over to God, he could do a miracle with it.
2: No kidding. And I'm guilty of this. You know me well enough. I am so guilty of like, nope, I'm going to hang on to this. I'm going to fix this.
1: Yeah, me too. It's human.
2: Ironically, the thing I'm always asking for is the gift of serenity. When I hear that, my thought is the only way you're going to reach serenity is you've just got to turn it all over. Everything.
1: Exactly.
2: That is absolutely brilliant. I would love to have a conversation on our Facebook page about the time you turned it over and the miracle happened.
1: Ooh, that'll encourage so many people. So please share it with us on the DJ Hangout on Facebook.
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1: Hey, it's Carly Ann Taylor. I wrote this in a season where anxiety felt super loud. One thing God keeps continuously reminding me of is that He meets us exactly where we are and not where we think we should be. When we let go of control and lay everything down at the feet of Jesus, His peace feels louder than our fear. The world constantly tells us to worry about everything, but when we call on the name of Jesus, He brings peace, direction, and security. Hey, my friend, He knows you and He sees you. He has good plans for you, because that's just who He is. So why

Uplifting Star, it's the Star Morning Show with Skip and Kristen. What do you get when you have a young lady with a lot of beads, a little bit of time, and a lot of spirit? You get today's best news ever with Chad Mitchell, 7 minutes from now on Colorado Star 101.5.

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3: There is so much that we can learn from children, because children find a way to bless others with their childlike faith and creativity. Like Ariana Nichols, when she was 8 years old, she received some beads because she was into crafting. And right away, she started crafting for people that she knew, like her mother's friend who was a police officer. She crafted a cross. And that was just the beginning. Other officers saw it and said, "I'd like one too." And she started beading more and more. And even now, Ariana keeps making crosses because she keeps getting requests from police officers and sending them to police departments all over the country. And these officers receive them with open arms. And now Ariana is 10 years old, and she says she has now made 32,000 crosses.
4: Yay!
3: Ariana says she hopes it will remind the officers to pray and stay safe. And that's what I call the best news ever.
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2: I love the smart TV app for Star because I play it when we have parties or people are coming over for dinner. 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Who's that? And they'll Google him or, oh, wow, Brandon Lake. Who's that guy? You know, I love it. So if you have Roku or Fire Stick, just look for the app. It's free. 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
2: 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It's 9:53.
3: How closely are you following the World Cup?
2: Mostly I'm following the tourist here for the World Cup.
3: Yeah, I kind of figured that.
2: It's so cute. People are experiencing America for the first time, and I'm loving it. I'm like seeing all these posts. They are going cuckoo bananas for ranch dressing.
3: Yeah.
2: They've never had ranch dressing before, and they're like, what is this? They're packing it to go home. Like, TSA had to make a whole announcement. Hey, the ranch dressing needs to go in your checked bag. It can't go in your carry-on.
3: Man.
2: Because people are bringing it home. They love it so much. I saw this post from this guy who's from Japan, and he posted a picture of salsa and chips on the table, and he's like, hey, I didn't order this, but it just came here. Like, they just brought it. Do I have to pay for these chips and salsa?
3: Wow. Well, listen, I've been on the other end of that, and I will tell you, the best food I had when I was in Ireland was at an Italian restaurant. And the best food I had in Britain was at an Indian restaurant.
2: See?
3: So basically, I've had this dream of owning my own establishment in Ireland. So I'm not going to open up a pub or a restaurant. I'm just going to do like ranch dressing liquidation.
2: Oh my goodness. You would be a billionaire.
3: I think, hey, if I'm not here next week, nice knowing you.
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2: If you are worried about the onset of dementia, start cooking.
3: Cooking?
2: Cooking. You get recipes in front of you. Recipes have steps. Recipes have form. They have this. It has to go in this order. And it sets your brain into a place of patterns and then remembering and then doing and then executing in order.
3: Okay, I love that. Also, I really like this because my husband is talking about early onset dementia all the time. And now I'll be like, hey, just cook every meal and it'll be great. Send me that article.
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0: Yeah.
1: Hey there, I am Brant. Producer Sherry is here. Welcome to you. We're so glad you're here. We're totally honored. You may have just stumbled on this radio station. You just sat down in your rental Corolla, and the show was on. And
0: this like, what in the world is going on?
1: All we can say is...
0: Welcome.
1: Welcome. And humans here, you'll hear lots of mistakes and us just being human. And we hope you're okay with that. And we just want you to know you're welcome here, like you're among friends.

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2: Hope you had an awesome weekend. I did. You know what? One thing I did, I was actually sitting around thinking about this, and I know this may not sound like an awesome weekend, but it's part of an awesome weekend. I was thinking about that time between when Jesus was born, and then he shows up again in scripture. He's like 12, and then we don't see him again until he's like 30. What was he doing with all that time? What was he doing? We know he was learning carpentry, or the, you know, the builder job that he had. But here's another thing I know he was doing, because we have evidence of this, and I think it's really important. What was he doing? Apparently, he was memorizing a lot of scripture. He really was committing it to his heart so he could have it like right there all the time. And I've thinking about that because I don't tend to do much of that. And I've kind of thought, that's for kids or something in the past. No, it's not. Apparently, it's really, really important. And it can't be one of these things where I'm just like, yeah, I love Jesus, but I'm not really into the Bible. Like, yeah, Jesus is into the Bible.
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2: This helps people relax. We call it the joke spa. Are you ready for this?
3: Oh, sure. We can do a joke spa.
4: Sweet. Okay, so right. This is, have we had guys in the joke spa before?
2: Why not?
4: Okay.
2: So lie here down here, and we're wearing these awesome like lab coat type things. We're spa technicians,
4: okay,
2: whatever they call them, okay, and goggles and stuff. And you lie down
4: goggles
2: on the hot thing, on the
4: table's heated.
2: Cucumbers
3: on my eyes.
2: Yeah, cucumbers on your eyes. Thank you. Cold compress.
4: What kind of spa is this and where the person has to tell us what to do? Where's the cucumbers?
2: Right. Oh, yeah. Oh, yeah. Cucumbers. Go get some cucumbers. We don't have it. All right, so you're all lying down. All relaxed. And then I come up using humor as the ultimate relaxation technique.
4: Okay.
2: That's what they say. It relaxes you to laugh and laugh hard.
4: Mm-hmm.
2: I come up while you're lying there with the cucumbers on your head like you are right now.
4: On your head.
2: On your eyes. And then I say to you, and by the way, I'll make a note here while we're in the spa that Jennifer submitted this joke for the joke spa on Facebook.
4: Okay.
2: Why can't you trust...
3: Hi, Jennifer.
2: Excuse me? What did he say?
4: He said, hi, Jennifer.
3: I said, hi, Jennifer.
2: Okay, I need you to settle down, though. Okay. Settle. So get all settled.
3: Sorry, I was...
2: Yeah, it's all right. It's all right.
4: Settle. All riled up in the spa.
2: Settle. Okay. Why can't you trust Adams? Because they make up everything. Boom.
4: Yeah. Great.
2: The humor.
3: Okay.
4: Wow. Okay. That's not the response you want for a joke. All righty then.
2: All right. We need you to go ahead and leave. And
4: pay up front.
2: Get on out of here.

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1: Hey, Mile High. We're happy you're here.
2: Question. You ever have surgery before? You ever go through a surgery? You know what it does? It makes you really humble. Real fast. And what I mean by that is, we all want to be in control. You can't be in control of your own surgery. In fact, they don't want you moving around at all. So what do? They actually put you to sleep so you don't move around. Don't try to take over here. Don't, like, just let the doctor do its thing, his thing or her thing. And you know why? Because that scalpel, that same scalpel that can heal us, if we're moving around, we try to take over, we try to do something, it can kill us. It can hurt us. That's humility. Like, if we try to take over, it's not going to work. I have had to learn this over time in a lot of areas. I bet you have too.
3: Oh, wow.

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1: Okay, I know this might sound kind of dumb. I realize that. I'm fully aware that this could sound kind of dumb, but I was thinking about the Lord's Prayer. I'm like, why didn't Jesus say that we should pray, God, give us a lifetime supply of bread? Like right now. Why daily? What's up with, why just today's bread? We could just take care of it in all one big swoop. God could do that, right? I realize, apparently, and I get this impression from other things that Jesus was saying, apparently he's really into us trusting him with everyday stuff. Like every day, day to day. He wants that process of us actually thinking about, okay, just today, just ask for the resources for just today. Don't even worry about tomorrow. Don't even think about it. It'll take care of itself, but just stay in now. Ask God for whatever you need to get through today. That's it. Apparently, that's the way we thrive.
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1: Greetings to you. I am Brant. Sherry is here too. Thank you for listening. This show takes a little bit of getting used to. Please know that. People who've listened for a while, like, you don't have to say that. Yes, we do.
2: Yes, we do. Yeah.
1: This is confirmed on a daily basis with emails where people go, I hated you at first. Just...
2: Well, people don't understand it in the beginning. They have to get to know us like friends because that's how we feel.
1: So welcome. Yes. And thanks for getting through that first awkward period into the next awkward period.

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1: Hey, this is Randy James from Hopeful. We wrote Everything Is Better as a reminder that no matter what you're walking through, the storms, the chaos, the struggles, there's real hope because of Jesus. This song is a picture of what life looks like when you're living in the

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2: It's been shown and proven that if you sing or clap or tap your feet or something to a song, you'll be in a better mood.
1: Okay.
2: When the song is over. It's absolutely... Oops, that's not what I wanted. This. I'm serious. Here's the song. I thought that was the button for it.
1: Oh. Yeah, the setup of it.
2: Forget the other noise that you heard. My space noise. That has nothing to do with this.
1: You gotta do a little better with the execution.
2: I know. I'm
1: going to
2: get better. Okay. But meantime, you're going to have this awesome song.
1: Yeah.
2: I'll be improving at broadcasting. Here we go. Let's go.

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2: It's time for Brant's Three Things. I am Brant. These are my three things today. I have a fanfare, by the way, that starts it off. Try to get some attention going. Today, three reasons Jesus is awesome for people on the autism spectrum. Now, I know that sounds like a weird topic, perhaps, but this is something I've written about and enjoyed talking about because these are things about him, his character, that jump out to me that I love so much. And it could apply to you, too, even if you're not on the spectrum. But, hey, how about this? Jesus is never a politician. And I don't mean that to go off on politicians. I mean it to say he's not just saying anything to be popular. He's consistent. He's blunt. He's consistent. He's honest. He means what he's saying. I love that. It's hard for me to tell what's going on sometimes. Even as I have an ironic sense of humor, I don't always pick up on sarcasm from other people. Like, I can't tell what's going on. But just for someone to be the same, if he's around the Pharisees or he's around, you know, poor people who haven't got an education, like, he's the same guy. It's really refreshing to me. And I think a lot of people on the spectrum would especially appreciate that.

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3: And something called Brant's Three Things. I am Brant, by the way. And my three things today are three reasons Jesus is awesome for people on the autism spectrum. Three things that just jump out to me. I am on the spectrum, but this could, of course, apply to a lot of people. It is a spectrum, after all. But I love how Jesus flips the culture upside down. Because the larger culture, pop culture, makes no sense to me. And for a lot of people on the spectrum, one thing we don't tend to get, why, we are always asking why about stuff, but why are these people more important than these other people? I don't get it. Why do we celebrate those people, celebrities, but why do we celebrate certain people and we don't celebrate that person? I don't understand it. It doesn't make sense to me. It doesn't compute. And the answer is, if you ask, why does this make sense? It doesn't make sense. It doesn't. So I love how Jesus treats everybody and how he flips the culture upside down, and the last will be first and the first will be last. And that's just, there's something in my, what we call Aspie, as a guy who has Asperger's, like, there's something in my Aspie heart that just resonates with that.

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2: Doing Brant's three things right now. Three reasons Jesus is awesome for people on the autism spectrum. I'm just picking that because I'm on the spectrum. So is my son, lots of my friends. But there's certain qualities about him we particularly appreciate, I think. But here's one of them. Because we're always asking why. And maybe you're a why person too. Why this? Why are we doing it that way? What's up with that? Can be obnoxious to some people, but I like it. I'm always asking why. But one of the biggest questions, of course, a lot of us have, whether you're on the spectrum or not, why so much pain in the world? Why? What's going on? What's the plan? This doesn't make any sense to me. But if Jesus is who he said he was, that he's God who puts on flesh and lives with us, dwells among us, we get to see what God's up to. And I don't have all the answers exactly for why, but I do get to see what he's up to because what's he doing? He's healing people. He's healing. He's putting the world back together. And he makes all things new. There's this project that's been going on since Genesis to restore. And he's going to do it in fullness, but we get a little glimpse of it. So, I don't have all the why stuff figured out, but I sure do like knowing what God is up to.
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0: Hey, what's up? My name is Brant, and producer Sherry is here too. If you don't know the vibe of the show, I spend hours literally before the show coming up with the content, looking for content, and then Sherry doesn't know until I pop it on her.
1: That's true. So in the moment.
0: You will find out at the same time Sherry does this hour. There's some pretty awesome stuff.
1: Great.
0: Yeah. There's so much good content out there,
1: all
0: Jerry.
1: Right, you're guys. 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
2: So we were just doing something, Brant's three things, and today it was three things people on the autism spectrum would find awesome about Jesus. And I say this as somebody who's on the spectrum, right? But I was just talking about this. I got a fourth thing. I just thought about this. Maybe this will resonate with you too, even if you're not on the spectrum. Let me put it this way. People on the spectrum tend to be blunt because we have a hard time being fake or seeing a reason to be fake. I hope that makes sense. I'm not trying to pat us on the back. I'm just saying, if anything, we can be too honest and hurt people sometimes. Like, I have to learn maturity. Like, pick your spots to say things tactfully, not just say it. But we don't come by fakeness easily. I love that Jesus doesn't like just big fake religious displays. I love it. I honestly really do. And he's in keeping with the Old Testament too, totally. Like, God doesn't like big fake religious displays. He wants the heart. He wants the real us or nothing.
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2: with Brandon Cherry.
3: What is up? My name is Brandon. It's one of those cool radio shows people listen to, and they're like, oh, he's cool.
4: Is that someone coming in the door with a piece of paper?
3: Oh, my goodness. Look at this. I'm sorry. We have to interrupt the show for now. I've just been handed a piece of paper with breaking animal news, and I have a story here. This is out of Ireland. Just getting the details now into my earpiece. Okay. It's about a seal named Sammy. Who would actually go to a restaurant. True story. Sammy the Seal would go to the same restaurant every day at 9 a.m. and beg for food. And so they thought, well, let's start feeding him. So they started feeding him at 9 and then again at 1 and 4 every day, right on the hour. Like 9, 1, and 4. Mm-hmm. Well, now he goes back in the water. Mm-hmm. And then at those times, right before those times, he comes out. He looks both directions. He flops across the road. He flops up there. And they say it's just amazing how he's exactly on time to eat every time.
4: Okay.
3: And I'm inspired by that.
4: Mm-hmm.
3: The thing is, I know humans that can't be on time for anything.
4: Is that what this is?
3: Yeah, that's
4: okay.
3: What this is.
4: This is a backhanded, this is, breaking
3: no, no, I'm just like, wow, that's really impressive that God made animals with more of a promptness. Like more punctuality than some humans can manifest.
4: I'm going to look across the street and flop over there in a minute. This breaking animal news is about to take a real bad turn.
3: Our producer is about to look both ways and flop across the street to get another job.
4: See how that goes.
3: No, I just was impressed. I didn't know you'd take it personal.
4: Yeah.
3: Wow.
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2: This was sort of kind of funny to me. Saw this over the weekend. It was a study about rude people. Apparently, we think rude people are leaders. Yeah, so we say we don't like rude people, but we also go, hey, that person should be in charge. Look how rude she is or he is. I don't know about that, but that got me thinking about Jesus and whether people would think he's rude. They say, well, he was rude. He was blunt, and a lot of people were offended by him. There's no doubt about it. So some people would say he was rude. But you know what I was thinking? The difference with him, and maybe me when I'm rude, or maybe you when you're rude, or other rude people, he's not rude to the vulnerable. He's not rude to the people on the margins. He's not rude to the weak. It's the people who are proud of themselves that find him to be offensive. You know what I mean? Like, so if people around me, if humble people around me find me rude, that's a problem. But if they, if it's the proud people...

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2: Pretty rough so far on the show today. Pretty rough. Pretty rough start.
3: Well, I mean,
2: Sherry got all offended. And I had a story about animals a few minutes ago, and Sherry took it personally.
3: Oh, Brant.
2: It was a story about a seal in Ireland, and you would think that's got to be a delightful story, and it was. And Sherry was offended.
3: The story was delightful. The take on the story is where it was very interesting.
2: It wasn't personal. It's a seal that just happens to show up on time for everything, and they're very impressed at his punctuality, and so was I.
3: Okay.
2: So what?
3: And then you do the rest.
2: What?
3: There is no rest. And it's amazing to me that I know humans who can't show up. It was that. Right there.
2: That's where it was?
3: That's where it took the turn.
2: Well, I guess I could see that. Now. In retrospect, okay. Yeah, I could see that now.
3: You can read between
2: the lines here. I'm sorry.
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1: Whether you're listening in Aurora or Lakewood, you're welcome here.
2: Yes, thinking about this over the weekend, how awesome we have it. And what I mean is, I mean, we all go through stuff, but I just mean we have a lot to be thankful for. And this may seem irreverent to you. I don't think it is. Just entertainment options. It's unbelievable what we have. Like the kings and queens in the Middle Ages. You know what they did for entertainment? You know the guy that they would call in, the curly shoes, the court jester guy? That was real. They actually did that. The guy with the hat that had the things coming off and the bells and stuff. He would actually come in and start juggling or whatever. That's what they had. They were like, tonight, let's get the curly shoes guy channel again. Let's watch that. That was their option. We have a billion options. We've got so much. We don't even realize, like, how much we've got. I know that seems silly, but it's true.

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1: Hey, this is Micah Tyler. I want to be perfect. I look around at the people next to me. I look on social media and over again, I see this perfect picture of someone's life. And I think to myself, God, when other people are brave, all I see is fear in my life. And then I remember that it's God's perfect love that casts out that fear. I feel like every time that I make a turn, it is heading down another broken road when I remember that God has a perfect plan for my life. See, at the end of the day, when we throw up our hands and we confess the places that we fall short, that's when God's perfect love shows up and loves us perfectly.

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3: There is so much that we can learn from children, because children find a way to bless others with their childlike faith and creativity. Like Ariana Nichols, when she was 8 years old, she received some beads because she was into crafting. And right away, she started crafting for people that she knew, like her mother's friend who was a police officer. She crafted a cross. And that was just the beginning. Other officers saw it and said, "I'd like one too." And she started beading more and more. And even now, Ariana keeps making crosses because she keeps getting requests from police officers and sending them to police departments all over the country. And these officers receive them with open arms. And now Ariana is 10 years old. And she says she has now made 32,000 crosses.
4: Yeah!
3: Ariana says she hopes it will remind the officers to pray and stay safe. And that's what I call the best news ever.
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1: Imagine, if you will, that we are in a room with other people. I've added sound effects to try to enhance the immersive experience.
2: Yeah, it really does set the atmosphere
1: of this program. I'm going to demonstrate how to be social and what's happened to me over time. I didn't start off being socially smooth or anything, but I've learned to bring a fact. Especially guys, if you're socially awkward, you don't know how to meet people. So let's reenact this. We'll do a little role play.
2: Okay.
1: One lesson today, by the way, is...
2: What are you looking for? Piece of paper?
1: I need my piece of paper. It has my notes.
2: Oh, okay.
1: That's a little different today.
2: All right.
1: There
2: yeah,
1: it is.
2: Sure.
1: go ahead and write it down ahead of time if you need to.
2: Write the fact down?
1: Yeah. That way you've got it at your disposal.
2: Brent,
1: so
2: that's not...
1: Here's how... Well, imagine we're at like a... A work thing. I don't know who she is, right?
2: Me. Okay.
1: Yeah.
2: All right, ready.
1: Okay, and then she comes over. Now, I wrote this down so that I can make sure I get it right.
2: Okay, so I'll come over and I'll say, hey, is it Brandt? I think I've seen you in the hall before.
1: My muscles are actually incredibly more powerful than they appear to be. Human strength is limited to protect our tendons and muscles from harming themselves.
2: Brandt.
1: This limitation can be removed during an adrenaline rush, during which I can lift boulders or even cars off themselves. So that is fact.
2: I don't understand that at all.
1: And here's the thing, guys. I want you to catch this. It's also impressive because it's true what I just said about my own muscles. I can lift cars.
2: You can
1: in the
2: lift
1: right environment with adrenaline.
2: What if I engaged that and I was like, well, let's go outside right now to the parking lot and see you lift a car.
1: Then somebody just talked to me, and I'm cool with that.
2: What?
1: You're
2: cool because I engaged.
1: Yeah.
2: But I'm calling you on the fact. Are you going to be able to lift the car in the parking lot?
1: The point is that for a moment, a fleeting second, I had a friend.

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1: Thanks for making us feel welcome, Denver.
2: Don't you wish you could be like this guy? He just left a $16,000 tip at a restaurant. I thought, that is so cool. Wish I had that kind of money. I have been learning to over-tip. I'm trying to be more generous as a lifestyle. It's funny, too, because I was talking to a friend who's not wealthy, by the way. And he and his wife both make a practice of carrying around $100 bills with them, like in his wallet or in her purse. She has one, he has one. And they just try to be aware and think, God, where do you want me to give this? Again, they're not wealthy. He's like, it's led to some amazing conversations. There was one guy in a gas station. He said it was a young guy in a gas station. It was going through something hard. He was on the phone. He had to borrow the phone. And he was in distress. And my friend said he walked up to him. I thought this was really cool. He's like, I don't always have the right thing to say, but I think this was the right thing to say. He felt like he was supposed to say, do you believe in God? To this young guy. So the young guy gets off the phone, and my friend Lance is there and walks over. And he's like, okay, I'll try this. So he tells the guy, do you believe in God? And the young guy says, yeah, actually I do. And my friend said, I handed him the $100 bill, and I said, well, guess what? God believes in you.

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3: I actually do. Like radiate something so different than what the rest of the culture is doing. It's like into the darkness. I want us all to do that. It's interesting. In Isaiah, and I just caught this. I'm going to try to memorize this. I was telling Sherry, it's part of Isaiah 58, but says, if we do a few things, our light will rise in the darkness and your night will become like the noonday and the Lord will guide you always. If we just do a few things, and a few things are care for the poor, care for the vulnerable. So that's one. Avoid, I'm not making this up, is what it says. Avoid pointing fingers or malicious talk. That's it. That's what Isaiah 58 says.
4: Wow.
3: Care for the vulnerable. Free the people who are oppressed. All that sort of stuff. And stop pointing fingers. And stop with the malicious talk.
4: Wow.
3: And it really is true. You would be...
4: In this culture?
3: Yeah.
4: Absolutely.
3: You just do your thing. I care for the vulnerable. I don't point fingers. I don't do the malicious talk. I do my thing. You will shine like a star.
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4: 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As a result, credit card balances have never been higher, and the average credit card interest rate is over 22%. 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
3: You are going to love this story about how one person really can make a huge difference. Today, I want to tell you about a 5-year-old Star family member named Ezra who needed a liver transplant. And get this, his former preschool teacher showed up at his family's door to let them know she was a match.
4: Yay!
3: She didn't even tell them that she was getting tested. Her name is Carissa Fisher. She's 21, and the surgery just happened, and it was a huge success.
5: I was motivated to donate part of my liver to Ezra because if I can help save a life, I will. If I have the means to save a life, I will.
3: And this is important. She hopes it inspires more people to become organ donors. And she said, it's a decision that can truly change lives. 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

0: man, and I got to witness with him. He was a proclaimed Muslim. By the end of it, I asked him, I said, are you okay? 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And he said, I feel something. And I got to watch the Holy Spirit work in the seed planet that day. And I just pray he gets saved, and I pray he's listening to the same radio station I'm listening to.
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Hey, it's Chad. 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
1: I think this is a great reminder for all of us, talking about the one truth I have for you on the way. It actually comes from this guy, Pharrell Williams.

You probably know that song. You heard it on the movie Despicable Me. It was everywhere a few years ago. Well, Pharrell Williams has some wise words for all of us, and I'll pass those along coming up next.

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1: Ready to be happy? Hey, it's Chad here on Star with One Truth. And this comes to us from Pharrell Williams, you know, the guy that happy, you know, the song. And I think it's great for all of us to hear it, but also to really let it soak in. So this is it from Pharrell Williams. Happiness is not about the trophy or the finish line. It's the journey. If you enjoy your journey, you can enjoy your life.
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2: Something to think about this afternoon. What is the very best piece of advice that you've ever received? We'll find out what Curtis has to share with us. Maybe get some advice from him. On the way next, as we all become fast friends with Curtis here on Star. 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
1: All right, let's pick up this line. Hey, Curtis, are you ready to become fast friends?
2: Absolutely.
1: All right, let's do this. Okay, the first question that I have for you today is, what's the most interesting place that you've ever traveled to?
2: The most interesting place would be the Cayman Islands. I went with my parents, and part of the stipulation was I had to cut my hair in order for them to pay for my trip. So.
1: I'm just trying to picture this. How much hair was there?
2: It was a little past my shoulders.
1: I got you. That was the way they got it done. Question number two for you, Curtis. What is the weirdest food combination that you've ever tried and or loved?
2: Okay, this is odd, but cottage cheese and egg. I worked for a company that had a cafeteria inside, and I got a late start getting there, and literally the only thing they had left on the salad bar was cottage cheese and egg. So I did it, and ever since, I swear by it. It's a really good combo, actually.
1: My wife gives me a hard time, not about something that I do, but my mom likes mustard on her eggs.
2: Oh, wow.
1: we were just talking about this last night. It's so funny that you brought up eggs. All right, one more question for you here. What is the best piece of advice that you've ever received?
2: If you can't learn something new every day, you might as well give up on whatever it is you're working on, because there's always the opportunity to grow and learn. So if you are pursuing something, always try to learn something new about it.
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1: I am 100% positive there are a lot of things for you to be thankful about. And today's one truth comes from my friend Rachel Marie Martin. This is a great wake-up call for all of us. Sometimes you have to let go of the picture of what you thought it would be like. Let me say that one more time because that is so important. Sometimes you have to let go of the picture of what you thought it would be like and learn to find joy in the story you're actually living.
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2: 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I haven't seen my couch since Tuesday. 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And yet, here I am, doing everything all the time. 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

Thank you so much for choosing to spend your Monday afternoon with us here at Colorado's Star 101.5. 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
1: 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Oh,

All across the Front Range, we are Colorado's Star 101.5. My name is Chad, and just wanted to let you know that for all of us, sometimes life gets really hard, and a friend that prays for you is super valuable, and we'd be honored to actually pray for you. Whatever you have going on in your life right now, just let us know. 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
1: 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It's the best
2: news ever. You are going to love this story about how one person really can make a huge difference. Today, I want to tell you about a 5-year-old Star family member named Ezra who needed a liver transplant. And get this, his former preschool teacher showed up at his family's door to let them know she was a match. Yay! She didn't even tell them that she was getting tested. Her name is Carissa Fisher. She's 21, and the surgery just happened, and it was a huge success.
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